0: 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I'm Tosh Sturgis, your host, and our guest co-host today is Pastor Guy Weathers from International Commission. Pastor Guy, you've just shared with us your five-minute sermon moments ago, which you had entitled Followers Become Fishermen. You talked about the illustration of you don't just tell a child how to tie their shoes. You get down with your own fingers and you show the child how to tie shoes so they can be learners and then they can become good with that skill set. Just thinking about the work that you do in sharing your wisdom in leading people to Christ in the work of evangelism, when International Commission comes to a church, what will a church expect in a relationship with International Commission? Like, there might be churches who are listening in right now who are thinking across Australia, hey, we need to do something with evangelism and it hasn't really resonated with us, one thing or another that we've seen, but maybe we could hear what God has to say inside of International Commission's work. What happens when International Commission comes and works with the church?
1: Yeah, I want you to think about pastor or church leader, churchgoer, about your own church. Think about, let's say you just had 30 faithful people in your small church. How many people does those 30 people know that don't know Christ or don't have a relationship with any church? And what we challenge people to do, and this is all prior to any evangelistic appeal, we teach people how to pray for lost people. One of the primary things that churches don't understand about evangelism, that it is a spiritual battle. Yes, there is power in the presentation of the gospel, but my good friend Lee Thomas, who is a pastor in Louisiana, wrote a book a few years

It's the Belonging Co. and the joy of the Lord is my strength. You're in Vision with Matt Prater. And I always love to say that joy is J-O-Y. Jesus first, others second, yourself third. That's the secret to true joy. Not yodge, yourself first, others second, and Jesus third. It's joy. Jesus first, others second, yourself third. In just a moment, a great program.

0: Life, culture, and current events from a biblical perspective. 2020 on Vision.
1: You might remember just last year we were talking about a very significant archaeological find with fragments of what is renowned to be the oldest known Christian hymn. Well, there is a very historic moment coming for us here in Australia. The first hymn is the world's oldest known Christian hymn, discovered on a papyrus fragment in Egypt over 100 years ago, and the lyrics unite us across the Trinity, Father, Son, and Holy Spirit, and guess what? Predating all denominations and even the Nicene Creed. Well, coming up on the 14th of June, a special event where Ben Fielding and Reuben Morgan will perform it live at the Opera House for the very first time, joined by other choirs and artists on stage. The event is to be called One Sydney. Philip Ryle is the event director. He's the visionary and driving force behind the One Sydney event. He's joining us. Hey, Philip, welcome along to 2020.
2: Thanks, Neil. It's great to be here with you today.
1: Hey, Philip, music, an amazing way to bring Christians together across denominations. This is what's planned for One Sydney, isn't it?
2: It sure is. I guess it's about bringing the music back into the house. it's the first hymn, of course, is a great starting point. It's kind of a moment where we go back to the roots of our faith. We honor the traditions of where it all began and make something modern out of something old. And isn't that the way God works? You know, having old wineskins becoming with new wine into new wineskins. So I just think that's amazing. Of course, Ben Fielding and Reuben Morgan are considered among the most prolific Christian songwriters, with What a Beautiful Name and Mighty to Save. So it's beautiful that they're going to be just inaugurating something, releasing something by the old into the new, and causing us to kind of want to become the coat of many colours together, young, old, Pentecostals, Catholics and Anglicans and being all together and saying unity has to change. And so I really have a sense that it's going to bring a great family gathering, which is going to please God and bring about joy in the house.
1: I think you've struck on something that will bring together all the generations and all the denominations. People will put some differences aside and they'll turn out, because that's a significant draw card. But it's not the only draw card, because you've got a lineup that is so rarely seen in Australia. Give us an idea. Yes. Just hit us with a few of the names who are going to be on the schedule, because there's a matinee performance and then there's a later evening performance as well. Hit us with a few of the names that you've got lined up.
2: Well, it's all those talent show winners that all kind of won and had the grace of God in their voices, you know, like Mark Vincent, Taryn Stokes, Bella Taylor-Smith, Dami Im, Stan Walker, all through the last decade, all coming back, and they've all matured in their faith, or they're all matured in their music now, and I think they're just so excited to be a part of it, let alone the three choirs, the Anglican, St Andrew's Anglican Choir, the Pacific Islands are all getting together, the Tongans, Samoans and Fijians, and we even have a Byzantine chanting choir. We've got rapping artists. Can you believe we've got a rapping priest coming from one side of the stage with a rapping pastor on the other, you know, coming in and saying, not too sure about you, and kind of the beat and the drums. And then as they move closer and closer, it ends in a beautiful embrace, but it's a lot of fun. And I guess the idea is that we need to mess with people's hearts. We need, you know, sometimes the Pentecostals do unity well, and the Catholics we all sort of do unity in our own camps. But to break the walls, we need to recognize that in any city there's many churches, but there's only one kingdom. And so this idea that we can become the music and dancing, like we need to be softened. We need to be able to begin to look left and right, not just up to the Lord, but left and right, and go, hey, this is beautiful. This is the way it's meant to be. And maybe mission can come from this place that I believe would be like the command and blessing falling on the Opera House.
1: You know, when you say the Sydney Opera House, it is a global landmark. And, you know, it might be very well to have a great gathering of Christians at one of our big entertainment centres, but the global appeal and the significance of the Sydney Opera House, that in itself is a pretty powerful statement, isn't it?
2: It is, and why not lift Unity onto a worthy stage in a spirit of excellence and kind of coming together in saying, like, if this is the Opera House, why can't it be a church? The Opera House can be a church for one day. Why can't we say this is the Opera Church for one day, and we have these two concerts, and you would know this, Neil, but we often forget that the roof and the fragments of the roof, the shells, they all form a perfect sphere. And that's incredible, because all the different shapes, I've looked into the research, I thought, is this really true? It is true that it was designed that if those shells all came off the roof, all those fragments, think about division, all those divisive, but, you know, together, being put back together as a whole, as a globe, as a sphere. It's a great metaphor, isn't it, for this idea that in oneness we can discover something great.
1: I think there'll be a lot of people actually either impressed or a little bit stunned that you're actually turning the design of the Opera House into a Christian metaphor for unity, and I think that's pretty fabulous. Hey, the other thing, of course, you mentioned all of those artists and a number of the artists that you've got on the program there. They are not just Christian artists in the way that we think of that in a small context, but people who are renowned nationally and even globally, and a wonderful way to bring them together as well to just reinforce and consolidate this idea that, yes, you know, the Christian community wants you to stay strong in your faith and wants you to do these sorts of events to unite the body of Christ. What are your thoughts here around what happens with you? You know, sometimes artists who are successful can feel a little detached. What are your thoughts here for the artists?
2: My thoughts are that once they're invited, they go, you know what, I want to sing from the roots. I want to sing from the places where I began in a church, and I want to be able to give thanks. Dami Im was saying that, oh, please let me be. I'll be there at any cost. I just want to sing at the Opera House for God, you know. And people don't often know the backstories behind these amazing voices. And when those stories all get together, there's something that's amazing that happens. Do you know, Neil, this is on the 14th of June. And do you know the 14th of June is 6 months since the Bondi tragedy, the 14th of December, to the day that this it was the only date we could get, 14th. I just think that's amazing, you know, because in some ways we've gone through this mourning as a city, but the mourning has to turn into dancing. We need to be able to stand up and recognize that in unity we're protecting the body of Christ. When we're not unified, it's like leaving doors open, leaving windows open, and anything can get in. And we need to recognize that if we don't do unity well, we're not going to be protecting not only ourselves but also showing the face of Christ. Because John 17 said that when you come into oneness, the world will know. And this is the greatest evangelical tool that we can have, is to say we need to start to recognize that unity, division has been a headache, and Jesus made it into a heartache in John 17. He yearned that we'd be one. We also need to turn it into a heartache. We also need to recognize that God's way is not our way, and by being under that roof, something great's going to happen.
1: And I suspect you've got something special that'll happen on the day that will mark that 6 month time, because that'll be very significant, especially for Sydneysiders. But when we're talking to our audience, we're talking to people all around the nation. You know, it's called One Sydney, but there'd be people who would be prepared to, no doubt, jump on a plane, turn it into a fabulous getaway, and turn up in Sydney. That might just lead us to the thought that, you know, there's 5,000 seats in the auditorium at the Sydney Opera House. Things are going to sell out fairly quickly, I suspect. I imagine you have to get in fairly quickly and get your ticket, then you can organise your visit to Sydney around it.
2: Yes, well, you know, we're getting close to being sold out, so people do need to get in soon, because it's not something you want to miss out on, really. This is an historic event. And I also think, Neil, that what's going to happen from this event, one Sydney 26 is going to become one Dallas 27. It's going to become one Buenos Aires 28. We're already talking to these cities. And it's a eight-year tour on the way to one Jerusalem 33. So this idea that it starts at the Opera House and then we begin to sing and dance our way for God and for each other with joy in our hearts on the way to Jerusalem 33. So it's got to inspire other cities in Australia as well to hold on to say, let's do one concert too. Let's celebrate together. And then we might be able to get more serious together when it comes to mission.
1: And you're demonstrating what's in your heart here too, Philip, because I know you organise tour groups going on pilgrimages. And as you talk about all those cities on the way to Jerusalem, there's a certain pilgrimage involved in all of that too. Hey, but let's just give the One Sydney website for listeners to find out who is on the bill. The fact that there are two sessions, one is a 2 p.m. matinee session, one is a 7 p.m. evening session. There's 5,000 seats and two sessions. It's on the 14th of June. Here is the website, onesydney.org, onesydney.org. And as I understand it, Philip, you're pointing people to the Sydney Opera House for getting tickets, so listeners can go to the Sydney Opera House website and they can book their tickets directly. Have I got all the details right there?
2: That's right. Yeah, onesydney.org is probably the best place to go if you want to try and get tickets at the last minute, but otherwise the Opera House as well. So that is right. And there's a whole buzz around Sydney, whole buzz around people coming from many from overseas, actually, for this event. So if they're coming from overseas, then we've got no excuse as Aussies to be there.
1: Okay. Hey, Philip Ryle is the event director. He's the visionary, the driving force behind the One Sydney event. That website, onesydney.org. Philip, thanks so much for sharing your insights and your heart with us today on 2020.
2: Thank you, Neil. It's been a pleasure.
1: And that's it for another weekend edition of 2020. We'll be back with another 2020 tomorrow at the usual time. It's Neil signing off. Waving from the balcony, next Karen is in with the Worship Hour. Hey, make the most of what remains of your weekend.

Heard the Wren Collective in the Worship Hour, and just now Daryl Evans, Trading My Sorrows. Hey, I've been sharing about three types of worship. I'll

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And this next one from Phil Wickham, it's called The King is in the Room.

0: 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I'm Clayton Bjellin. 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

elsewhere under high pressure. The capital city forecast today in Sydney, occasional showers, a top of 20 degrees, partly cloudy in Melbourne and 17. Brisbane, partly cloudy with a few showers and 23 degrees. In Perth, windy with showers and 21 today. Adelaide expecting a top of 19 and a sunny day. Canberra 15 and sunny. Mostly sunny in Hobart, a top of 16. And in Darwin, mostly sunny and 31 degrees. That's the latest news, sport and weather on Vision. 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

Mary, the author tells his story, and we'll see how he brought all things together, saw us caught up in a tether. Well, we thought that he would never set us free, but he did.

0: Matthew West, good. You're in Rise and Shine with Fel and Andy.
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2: That's right. We've gone back in a time machine, it's nuclear powered, and sucked out a sound from a Bible story. Your job at home is to match the story to the sound.
0: It sounds very easy, Phil. Now, we're a week into this brand new time. This game used to be played out a couple of hours ago. We're playing it out this time of day now, so maybe this is new to you. And look, as Phil said, we've recorded the sound. This is a Bible story sound. Get ready for it.
2: Mm-hmm. Oh.
0: Wow.
2: Actually, let's do that again. There's a bit more at the end of that. Only a tiny bit, but
0: something going on there.
2: Eagle ears might have got it.
0: Mm-hmm.
2: If you think you know, give us a call, 1-800-316-316. It's the Bible's